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Father's Day weekend. I want the best or worst dad joke you've got ready. You like this one, okay? What is a pirate's favorite letter in the alphabet? Yeah, you would think that it's R, but it's actually the C. You're welcome, and I'm sorry.

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1: 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Around that time was when I was recording Cold Beer Calling My Name, and I was like, you want to just jump on the song, too? I mean, you've thrown me so many bones already. 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

Jelly Roll just called out the liars, which he says is the internet, in a video that's going viral addressing the divorce from Bunny. After almost 10 years together, I will play that audio for you in less than 10 minutes. Give me maybe two songs. First, it's Ella.

0: The Rockin' Country Saturday Night. Yo, is Coop. Jelly Roll has addressed the divorce against Bunny in a video that's now gone viral.
1: It's the only time you're going to speak about this, so break your camera phones out now. Me and my wife are best friends. We will always be best friends. We just got off the phone earlier today. Nobody cheated on nobody. She just did a whole podcast about it, and every word of it is the truth. Bunny, I love you, baby. Thank you for the next 10 years of friendship and 20 beyond that.

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All right, the Coop Show needs to know. You ready for this? It's Father's Day weekend. 56% of dads admit to doing this when nobody's around. I 100% have done this before, more than one occasion, too. What do you think it is? 844-428-3229.

0: Travis, you're up next, man. The Coop Show needs to know. 56% of dads admit to doing this when no one's around. What is it?
1: How about scratching themselves?
0: I mean, I'm sure the percentage is higher. That is not the answer, though. I'll have it for you coming up next after Sam Hunt.

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Hey, it's Coop on a Rockin' Country Saturday night. Coming up next, Russell Dickerson ratting out Thomas Rhett for the questionable things they were doing at 11 a.m. on a beach. Yeah, we'll find out what it was from Thomas Rhett coming up next.

0: All right, so I was chatting with Russell Dickerson, and he was telling me this story about getting drunk at 11 a.m. on the beach with Thomas Surratt. What do you have to say for yourself, Thomas?
1: Well, you know, like when you're at home, you know, 4:30 is acceptable. Right. Saturdays, maybe 3:30. When you're at the beach, it's kind of like, no, it's 11. We didn't even have ice. It was just a bottle of tequila, and me and Russell at 11 a.m. just started kind of passing it back and forth. And
2: I love it.
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0: Hey, Jackie, what were you just telling me off air about Dustin Lynch?
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0: I don't know. 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It's changed my mind on a rockin' Saturday night.
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5: You know, people notice a smile before just about anything else. 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And Chattanooga Dental Care changed all that over 10 years ago. 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
1: He'd lost the 2014 final to Germany. He'd retired from international football. He'd come back. At 35 years old in Qatar, Lionel Messi played the tournament of his life. The final, Argentina against France. Messi 2-0 up at halftime. Then Mbappe in 97 seconds scored twice. 2-2, extra time. Messi scored. Mbappe equalized. A hat trick, the first in a final since 1966. Penalties. Argentina won. Messi finally lifted the trophy he'd been chasing his

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0: Great.
1: He's a ranch hand in a pinch, man. Hotter than the red on a cattle brand. Cause she's a gold digger with a quick trigger. A cast iron skillet swinging lid flipper.

0: want my horse back.
1: Good morning, I'm Alisa Z. Thank you so very much for spending this Father's Day Sunday with us. You're listening to the Sunday Edition. I love when I hear about public-private partnerships and businesses that we frequent helping nonprofits in the area. I just think that's such a big healing hug that we all offer one another. And I know it's not exclusive to Southeastern Michigan, but that's where I am, so that's where I noticed. And this morning, we're going to be talking about how Olga's works closely with Healing Matters, and we're going to find out all about the Memorial Fund at Olga's and what Healing Matters is. And I'm going to just pause and take a breath in a moment because we had some technical issues here and I just need to get my heart rate back down. So first, I would like to introduce my guests this morning. With Healing Matters, I have Dominique Walker. Good morning.
2: Good morning.
1: I'm so glad you're here. And Deanna Wan, who is the foundation's board president. And I'm going to let you tell us what OMFL means or stands for.
3: Absolutely. Good morning, Alisa. And thanks for having us.
1: My pleasure.
3: So, in honor of Olga Loizon, who is the founder of Olga's Kitchen, a memorial foundation was set up in her name. And this foundation grants women entrepreneurs that are based in Michigan, we distribute grants to help them grow their businesses.
1: Okay.
3: And these are women who embody the spirit, the entrepreneurial spirit, that trailblazing entrepreneur that Olga was. And so these grants help them in the growth of their businesses.
1: That's fantastic. How long has Olga been gone?
3: It's, I believe, 10 years.
1: Wow. It doesn't seem that long ago. I remember it happening, but I didn't remember when.
3: And maybe it was...
1: It's okay.
3: But that's, yes,
1: yeah, but it's been several years.
3: Yes, but
1: and her picture is still in every location. I was actually hoping you all would bring me some snackers when you got here, but that's okay. That's okay. It's not quite breakfast time yet. And one of the recipients of this grant funding is Healing Matters. Dominique, what is Healing Matters?
2: Healing Matters is a private practice mental health facility. So we offer individual and family therapy in person and virtually in our community. So we specialize in anything from traumatic experiences, mm-hmm. helping to learn from any relationship or communication issues. And we just want people to have the life that they desire.
1: That's important. And what were your qualifications, or what were the organization's qualifications that helped you bubble to the top to get this grant funding from Olga and Company?
2: Honestly, she said it, being a trailblazer, I've had my feet on the ground building my business since 2020.
1: Wow.
2: We served over 250 clients.
1: Wait, you started in 2020?
2: Yeah, we started during the pandemic.
1: Lord,
2: we saw a need and we needed to show up for individuals.
1: And yes, we needed mental health support more than before, and now it's exponentially growing, isn't it?
2: Yes, it is.
1: Man, oh man, yeah, talk about a trailblazer. Mm-hmm. Deanna, how did you find out about Healing Matters, and how did you meet Dominique?
3: So the way the Olga Memorial Foundation works is we have an application process,
1: mm-hmm.
3: and you go online to olgas.com/foundation, and when the applications are open, any number of people can apply, and then we sort through those. It's very difficult.
1: Yes.
3: Last year, we had nearly 200 applicants.
1: Oh, boy.
3: And 5 recipients. And there, you know, are many women out there we're finding that, you know, do showcase, you
1: yes.
3: know, those attributes of Olga.
1: Right.
3: You know, like Nicole has. But one of the other things we look for is, are they helping their community?
1: Right.
3: You know, how does the grant not just impact their business, but then also the communities in which they serve?
1: And do you focus exclusively on businesses, or do you work with nonprofits as well?
3: That's a great question. It is exclusive to businesses, and they must be woman-owned mm-hmm. and in Michigan.
1: I understand some reasoning behind that, because nonprofits can often go to other places for grant funding. I'm in that process right now for a nonprofit I'm starting. And grant writers know what to do and how to go there and how to apply and, you hope, for the sake of the nonprofit, get that funding. But Dominique, businesses don't often have that opportunity. You have to go for loans and beg and borrow and not steal, but still turn over so many rocks. How much was the grant for?
2: $12,500.
1: That's a lot of money. Look, you should see her beautiful smile when she says that, $12,500. Oh, and am I allowed to ask what you did with that funding?
2: Yes, you can.
1: What did you do with that funding?
2: So we're currently working. The funding was intended to help us scale our business.
1: Okay.
2: So taking on new clinicians, and if you know anything about that, that's a long process. The credentialing with insurance, making sure that they have the tech support that they need.
1: Right.
2: So that has been a big chunk of it. Also, I wanted to hire an intake coordinator, mm-hmm. so to take back some of my time so that I could focus on the actual therapy. I have a person who is taking the client from the moment they reach out to the moment they get into the office. So they're handling everything else.
1: That's great.
2: So, yeah.
1: Are you a therapist?
2: Yes, I'm a licensed professional counselor.
1: Okay, so you know from whence these people come. How many people are working for you counseling right now?
2: She's my first person.
1: Really?
2: Yes, so they've helped me extend that to my first clinician.
1: This is great. How must that feel to you, Diana, when you see this wonderful, bright woman from the area helping people and you're giving her a way to help even more?
3: Yeah, no, it's extremely rewarding. You know, to date, the foundation has given over $250,000 in grants to women. So there's several Nicoles out there that we've helped. And this year it was $55,000. So Nicole was one of five people in our 2026 grant award. But yes, it's very rewarding. You know, what Nicole didn't mention is one of the things that stood out for us is she does community meetups. There's a lot of
1: Dominique, that's so important, isn't it?
2: It is.
1: And so what is a community meetup? Tell us how that works.
2: So Healing Matters hosts a monthly meetups, and we invite women out to different spaces to create opportunities for access, learning what's in the community, but also learning different coping strategies. So we do everything from yoga, Pilates, we've done karaoke, of just how music can help you move through different, you know, experiences.
1: From a family of musicians, yeah. I will never argue that.
2: Yeah, so just tapping in some different ways to actually do therapy and learn how to cope with the everyday challenges.
1: Do you know offhand who some of the other recipients have been? I didn't tell you I was going to ask, so I don't know if you know from the top of your head.
3: Yes. No, we've had the other ones. One is based in Grand Rapids. Her name's Kristen Revere, and she is the founder and leads a company called the Gold Coast Doulas. Mm-hmm. So they help women before pregnancy through after the birth.
1: Mm-hmm.
3: And that's a need that she's seeing across the state. Mm-hmm. So she hopes to expand outside of the Grand Rapids area. We also have the Cheesecake Ladies. That's a mother-daughter team based in Waterford.
1: I love
3: it. Who have some phenomenal cheesecake and a phenomenal story. We also have Peace Pillow. And
1: I love the name, Peace Pillow.
3: Yes,
1: tell
3: Peace
1: me
3: Pillow.
1: About
3: that was
1: Pillow.
3: Actually a business that was started by her father, and then eventually Charlotte, the daughter, took over after her father passed, and she's trying to continue that legacy. And then last but not least, we have Dulcie, who runs a cleaning service out of the Ypsilanti area.
1: Okay, these are all different kinds of businesses with so many different focuses. The doula organization, that's huge. So many more people, I think, now are using midwives and doulas mm-hmm. and not going what, until now, via Western medicine, that hasn't been the norm. And to help support and encourage an organization that will help a lot of women. I want to know what a Peace Pillow is. Did you try one out? And did you sleep better?
3: She did bring it to the final interview, but it is something that was designed, you know, to help with people's sleep, of course.
1: Sure.
3: But chiropractors are recommending it to their clients.
1: Oh.
3: So the use of her grant money is to help fulfill the orders she already has.
1: This is really remarkable. Mm-hmm. Dominique, when you found out that you made the cut and were getting the money, first of all, was that in a phone call? Was it face-to-face? Was it an email? Did you get a thick envelope versus a thin envelope, like when we apply to university? How'd you find out?
2: No, it was a Zoom call with one of the board members.
1: Okay.
2: And I cried. It was a very exciting moment to not... Many of the grants and opportunities that exist right now, you have to pitch, you have to go through a lot of steps, and they made it simple for us, right? Long as you could present and show what you've been doing,
1: okay.
2: It was very simple. So I cried, and I told my son. He was the first person I told, aww. And he was super excited.
1: Of course. How old is your son?
2: He's six.
1: Well, he sees Mama go through the trials and tribulations, okay. And he's probably seen some tears along with the joy.
2: Absolutely.
1: So for him to see you feeling so acknowledged, mm-hmm. and your mission affirmed, yeah. and I just gave myself chills. That's remarkable. Do you make the calls, Deanna? Do you sit on those Zoom calls?
3: I typically do. In this case, I happen to have vacation planned the day after we made the decision.
1: Okay.
3: So the former president of the foundation, Loredana, she's the one that made the calls.
1: That'll teach you for taking a vacation, right? Where'd you go?
3: And that trip, it was Santa Fe.
1: Oh, I've never been. I've heard it is absolutely gorgeous, though.
3: It is.
1: That's wonderful.
3: It is.
1: Let's talk a little bit, please, about the importance of helping women get their businesses rolling. Obviously, we're looking for people who personify what Olga stood for, mm-hmm. but through the pandemic or last year when people were losing SNAP benefits and they were losing a lot of benefits, there was a huge percentage of women that just left the job market in December alone because they couldn't arrange for childcare. And women are traditionally, there are exceptions, of course, but women are traditionally the ones in charge of childcare. Mm-hmm. So a lot of those women probably also are saying, I've had this great idea. I want to get started. Talk about why it's so important to help them. Either one of you go first. And you're both so polite. Dominique, you go first.
2: Thank you. It's important because those are the women that we need on the ground,
1: mm-hmm.
2: right? That idea could change someone's life, you know, and from experience, there are oftentimes I'm sitting in session, I hear someone say something, and I know I've been there before.
1: Right.
2: And so it just gives me that motivation to continue supporting.
1: Yes.
2: And having spaces where there are community, right? So to those women who may still be looking for opportunity to grow their businesses, there are so many opportunities and programs out there that can help. So don't give up on that dream.
1: Don't give up on the dream. Yeah. Absolutely. Deanna?
3: Yes. I mean, it's great that women today are taking those leaps forward. And I think it's because they see other women doing it.
1: Yes.
3: And having those role models are so important. I feel like every time we help amplify a woman's business, it's having that ripple effect.
1: Yes.
3: Where other women are going, okay, I can do that. Or if they're already doing it, it just helps them to persevere through the challenges because they all face challenges.
1: Is there any weight given to women of color or women who are immigrants? We're back to Olga's legacy. Is there any weight to that, or is it simply you're the best, you're the best? No wrong answer. I'm just curious.
3: There's nothing deliberate like that.
1: Great.
3: When you look at the matrix that we fill out, you know, in scoring, that is not on there. However, if you do look at our grant recipients, so this year, for example, Dulcie from the cleaning services, mm-hmm. Trust Clean, she is an immigrant from Honduras.
1: Okay.
3: And Dulcie and Charlotte from Peace Pillow are both women of color. That is not planned. It's not by design. We truly look at who these businesses are, where they're at in their business. You know, Dominique
1: right.
3: was far enough along where we had comfort that she knows what she's doing,
1: yes.
3: and it's not something that in 3 months is going to dissolve.
1: Right.
3: So that's important as well.
1: I love this. Before we close, is there a website either one of you would like to guide us to?
2: Yes. So to reach out to me, the website is myhealingmatters.com.
1: Myhealingmatters.com.
2: Yes. There you can find any contact information.
1: Great.
2: around our meetups or services.
1: Perfect.
3: And then for the foundation, because we do accept donations, but that is olgas.com/foundation.
1: I am so glad you two ladies came in today. This has been eye-opening and fascinating. Thank you so much.
2: Thank you for having
3: us.
1: My pleasure, and thank you for spending this morning with us. I'm Elisa Z. You're listening to the Sunday Edition.
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1: Good morning, I'm Elisa Z. Thank you for spending this Father's Day Sunday listening to the Sunday Edition. And we'll talk about our dads, or my dad, a little bit later today. He's been gone 3.5 years. That's kind of crazy, but wow. I honor him every day of my life. We're here today, though, to talk about an organization that I love to hear about and talk about, and Amy makes me cry, and then we sit, ooh. And Alex, I don't think we've gotten you to cry yet.
10: Well, it's happened before, but, you know, it depends on how long we talk about the subject.
1: And we'll talk about it a lot, because our goal here, of course, is to make Alex cry. So we have so much great stuff to talk about today. So I'm going to start with Alex from Applied Innovation. Alex, you have partnered with A Kid Again in some very innovative ways. Tell us about that.
10: So, we just talked a little bit about this a minute ago, but 2021, actually May 2021, was the first time our team, Scott Grinwis, who I work with at Applied Innovation, is on the board for A Kid Again. Before the Michigan chapter really started.
1: Wow.
10: Met to talk about A Kid Again, what the vision was, the heart behind it. And boy, it just hit home with Applied Innovation, who we are as an organization, and our why in serving. It just really connected. And it's been wonderful ever since. We've really, really partnered quite well.
1: And tell us what your organization is, because we talk about it every year.
10: Sure.
1: But it's been a year.
10: Absolutely. 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Applied Innovation, we're a technology provider. Mm-hmm. I mean, that's a loaded statement, but at the end of it, there's really three main pillars. Automation, so we do digitizing of documents and workflow and robotic automation. There's a technology division that's cybersecurity, managed IT, telephony, and then our imaging division that's more multifunctional gear, production, printing, managed print, even shredding services. We've embarked on medical waste as well, another division. So
1: that's huge.
10: We continue to diversify as our clients and prospects grow. 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
1: As propos of nothing, but you just prompted me to wonder, with so many people on GLP-1s and taking shots, have you seen an uptick in needs for the medical waste? Because there are millions of people now disposing of needles. I hadn't thought about that.
10: Absolutely. It's a great question. That division is growing. It's been in place for 2 years now, so it continues to grow.
1: Right.
10: I mean, that's partly why the division started. In fact, the Lowry family, Megan Lowry is John's daughter.
1: Okay.
10: Her husband, who's Mike, who has started that division for us. That's his background.
1: Okay. So, yeah. I hadn't... You got my brain thinking,
10: sure,
1: Alex. You got me thinking.
10: That's right.
1: So now we pivot to the lady of the hour, Amy Vining, with A Kid Again. Talk to me. Enter and sign in, please. Tell us first what the organization is.
7: So A Kid Again is a national nonprofit founded in Columbus, Ohio 30 years ago. It'll be 31 this year.
1: Wow.
7: That has expanded into different markets across the nation to serve children who have been diagnosed with a life-threatening condition. So in Michigan, they expanded into Michigan in May, as Alex referred to, of 2021, quickly had about 500 children enroll in that time period and that adventure that Alex referred to, and by December needed to staff a chapter. So I started as the first executive director of the chapter, and I've been with it ever since. We now serve a little over 1,900 children who have been diagnosed across the state, and over 9,300 family members when you include siblings and parents in that number.
1: What prompted you to apply for a job with A Kid Again?
7: You're going to start this crying thing early, aren't you?
1: Yeah. Why not? We're here.
7: So, yeah. So, I was the executive director of the Red Cross. Mm-hmm. And my youngest son was born with a condition called craniosynostosis. He, at 4 months old, had to have cranial vault remodeling surgery. So, he had to have a skull remodeled. We were at C.S. Mott Children's Hospital. And in the 5 to 7 days that he was in ICU, while his surgery corrected itself and he went on to play lacrosse, he's now 6'6", and he played every sport he could, lacrosse, football. In high school, there were other children that were enduring medical complexities that they were going to have ongoing surgeries and complexities from. So I knew that I wanted to give back. In my journey in the nonprofit sector of 20 years, at some point I wanted to give back. I thought it would be more in the field of craniosynostosis and what he was going through. But when the position kind of came across my email, I leaped and jumped for it.
1: Yes.
7: And it is the position that serves the parents and the family unit in a way that no other organization has.
1: How do you, I don't want to say keep from getting emotional because emotion is good, but it must be both incredibly rewarding as well as triggering for you on a day-to-day basis.
7: Yeah.
1: And can you talk to other parents who are managing those kinds of things in their own homes with their own children?
7: Yeah, I think, you know, as a mom who had a child at birth who was diagnosed with something that you weren't expecting, it's a shock. And I think what we do really well as moms is we tuck it aside and we do what needs to be done.
1: Right. We're great at compartmentalizing, aren't we?
7: We're really great at doing what needs to be done for the family.
1: Right.
7: And making sure that whatever comes across, you're the stable environment for the child who's going through it, for the siblings who are also going through it. You know, at the time that my son was diagnosed and was going through surgery, I didn't think a lot about what his siblings were going through at the time.
1: Right.
7: That has been something I've learned as part of the A Kid Again journey, and watching the siblings and thinking about my own children at the time. He had two, you know, a brother and a sister.
1: Right.
7: What they were going through that I wasn't as present for. So I think as parents, we do what needs to be done, regardless of the situation we're facing, and we do a lot of compartmentalizing to be able to get through it.
1: I live that. I lost a child to crib death 40 years ago, almost 40 years ago. Her twin sister will turn 40 in just a couple of weeks. But I didn't have a place where I could talk to other people. Consequently, that affected my parenting of all my other children. And my younger kids, I dare say, got a much calmer, more present mother because I was further from my PTSD of finding my child. But still, it's always hanging over me. And it's so important to know that other people are going through what you've been through. Alex, when you first found out about a kid again, the business aside, tell me what you were feeling and how you were drawn in emotionally.
10: Well, the first adventure I did was the one that we did at the Hands On Museum in Flint.
7: Oh, the Flint Children's
10: Museum.
7: A
10: few years ago, And something Amy talks a lot about is the faces of the parents and the siblings, and to truly be able to come and just be, I mean, to be a kid again, to allow them that freedom to know that they're not being looked at or gawked at or stared at, and to watch the faces of the family members and the child dealing with this. It's a feeling that you can't quite describe.
1: What prompted you to even go?
10: Well, I'd heard, so through Scott, again, colleague of mine, had mentioned what a kid again does. And again, the heart behind Applied is really serving people. Like, that's why we exist.
1: I believe that. And I'm going to say, ladies and gentlemen, whenever Alex is in here and he talks about Applied Innovations, I feel that passion. Sure. And I know you're not blowing smoke or just giving us a line. And you put your money where your mouth is. You put your feet and action where your mouth is.
10: And that's what you know, we've talked, John and Casey often talk about, you know, our why and who we are as an organization is.
1: Right.
10: We want to serve. It just so happens we do that by providing technology. Like, that's how we serve. And then we get partnered with an organization like A Kid Again that hits home for, we're a very family-centric organization.
1: Yes.
10: In fact, right now we're in a community challenge. We do a different challenge every quarter.
1: Okay.
10: Right now we're in the middle of our community challenge. And the whole part of that challenge is to serve the community. Colleagues, peers go out, they serve the community together, come back. In fact, we were at Mel Trotter in Grand Rapids yesterday. I was with a group, so helping homeless there or providing in their food pantry. We did Forgotten Harvest. So we do a lot of things that are just about how do you give back and put yourself in what's really going on out there in the world.
1: Right.
10: And boy, a kid again, if you ever want a real perspective when you think life is tough, serve at one of those events and you will get a couple things will happen. Some appreciation for maybe what you're going through with your own family. But more importantly, you get to see the joy of those families, and boy, that
1: has to be so moving. Do you remember, Amy, the first family you worked with?
7: I there's a couple.
1: Okay, yeah. Why don't you tell us about
7: it? It was funny,
1: them.
7: During my interview for the position, craniosynostosis is rare.
1: Sure.
7: You don't see it a lot. But during my interview, the child that they referenced as part of the interview process of like explaining to me what a kid again did was a child with craniosynostosis, and they had no idea that his name was Brody. He lives in another state. I was able to meet him at a national fundraiser.
1: What are the chances?
7: He's 16.
1: Of that?
7: But yeah, it was, so there were things that happened during my journey of the interview process that I knew, like, this is it. There's two little kiddos that I've been with. They were the first ones from Michigan that I met. Their names are Stella and Philip. Stella is a cheerleader. Philip plays football, brother and sister. They have been phenomenal family with us. Not only do they come to adventures and you're able to, I've watched them grow for 4 years now, but just the family unit, the appreciation, the joy that they have. Get to meet mom and dad. Grandma and grandpa have come to an adventure, so we were able to meet and see them. But they want to, once families start coming and get involved with us, it is like a family.
1: Right.
7: And being a part of something that they don't have elsewhere. And they've wanted to fundraise for us, and Stella has done a lemonade stand every year to raise money.
1: And they just become
7: a part of your world.
1: Are these two kids sick, or do they have impairments, or they're strictly volunteers,
7: Stella,
1: or all of the above?
7: Yeah, Stella has the condition.
1: Okay.
7: Philip is the sibling.
1: Okay.
7: And you're able to watch them grow on the journey with you.
1: Yes.
7: We also have a program, you know, referring to your story, we have a program called Angel Wings, which I don't think we've talked about before.
1: No, because now you're going to make me cry,
7: yeah,
1: right?
7: Yeah. Angel Wings is a program that if the child who has the condition passes away while they're with us or gains their angel wings, the youngest sibling can become the enrolled child. And the family can continue to be served and come to adventures with our program. And we have 11 Angel Wings families in Michigan. And we have one family in particular that was a family of 13. And we met, his name was Ezra. And he was one of the first families I had met. Ezra passed 2 years ago on the date the golf outing happened. Mm. Oh, they were supposed to speak. And that family has continued to stay with us,
1: really?
7: And now they're fostering. But you become a part of their world,
1: yes,
7: by meeting them. Now we've been with, you know, some of these families for 4 years and are getting new families who learn about us and come,
1: yes,
7: in all the time.
1: This is remarkable. We're going to pause for a moment. You'll stay with me a while, won't you?
7: Yes,
10: absolutely.
7: Yeah.
1: Alex is nodding his head. You have to use your words.
10: Yeah, exactly. I forgot you can't see me nodding my head.
1: Before we do that, though, let's give a couple of websites if you'd like to drive people to.
7: Yeah, so to find out more information about A Kid Again, visit akidagain.org.
1: Doesn't get any easier than that. 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
1: Wonderful.
10: Happy to share more information.
1: All right. We have a lot more to talk about. Amy Vining, Alex Boyle, and I'm Alisa Z. You're listening to the Sunday Edition.
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4: Good morning, I'm Elisa Z. Thank you so much for spending at least part of your Father's Day Sunday with us listening to the Sunday edition. We're talking about a pretty remarkable organization, A Kid Again, and another remarkable organization that partners with nonprofits and helps with allied innovation. And this is the epitome of the way we're all supposed to work together. Alex and Amy, it really is. This is a partnership, and the sort of partnership I think a lot of people and a lot of organizations say, boy, I wish we had someone to champion our cause. We'll work hard, we'll get the word out, we'll have our adventures, but we need more. We need money, we need guidance on certain aspects, and we need people to help. So Alex, you mentioned at the beginning how applied innovation is geared that way. You let people have service days or service times. Talk a little bit more about the importance of that and how you would teach your children the importance.
5: Well, I think, you know, partly why we, I mean, in particular, the challenge we're going through right now, there are a few different things that we focus on. Most importantly, giving back. That's the number one most. You're out there, you're serving, mm-hmm. whether it be less fortunate or you're doing, like, we had a group at Ann Arbor Hospice that was doing landscaping, so just helping out the staff with the organization, just anything to lighten the burden where we can.
4: Okay.
5: A byproduct of that process is naturally our teams get to know each other better.
4: Sure.
5: You want to talk about how you love your peer more, go serve with them. You get to know them better, their families, their experiences, their struggles, their joys, and you really bond better. And for us, culture is everything.
4: Sure.
5: If we love on one another, the people that see that the most are our families, the people we work with outside of our organization. So it really kind of transcends throughout. So there's a lot of pieces of why we focus in on that, to do things together. But ultimately, it's to provide a service and to really help those that are in need and make it an experience for them. So, and then we obviously, you end up getting way more out of it than you ever expected. That's usually how it happens.
4: Yes.
5: Often people will sign up to serve, and sometimes they're, man, I really don't feel like doing this today, but I'm going to go do it because I'm on a sign-up sheet.
4: Right.
5: And sure enough, every single time, leaving with a heart full of joy.
4: Yes.
5: And like, why on earth did I think twice about not doing something like this? Whatever it is, you pick whatever the thing
4: right.
5: is. But, you know, sometimes people just want to be in their comfort zone. I think we like to help people get out of that comfort zone, and boy, that's one that people, once they're a part of it, they think, I want to continue to do this. And then I do more things back at home that mm-hmm. have nothing to do with the organization, but I'm going to serve more at church. I'm going to serve more at the school that I'm a part of. Just a lot happens through that.
4: They just need one taste.
5: Exactly.
4: Right?
5: That's the key. One
4: right.
5: taste.
4: One
5: and all
4: taste.
5: Of a sudden,
4: they want the whole
5: it opens
4: cake.
5: Up, it can open up a new passion.
4: Right.
5: Something they never experienced before. That's more than anything. You see a new
4: yeah.
5: light that went off, a new part of their heart opened that was never
4: yes.
5: opened before. Going through that experience, so yeah, it hits home with
4: of
5: the
4: course.
5: For sure.
4: You have kids?
5: I have four.
4: And how old are they?
5: Well, they are 13, 10 to be soon to be 11. So 13, 10, 8, and 6.
4: Yours are boys, right?
5: All boys. Yeah.
4: I think I remember because
5: right.
4: I have four girls, and
5: that's
4: I thought
5: right.
4: you've got four boys.

0: boys. I guess it balances the world.
1: That's right.
0: How do you get your kids involved in service work?
1: So, you know, it's funny. A lot of that I attest to my mother-in-law, my wife Alicia, her mom Nancy. They've been doing ministry service work downtown for the last 7 years.
0: So
1: they do a ton of work in the summer and head down and serve and be a part of that. So a lot of that is from her. And then they hear, obviously, I was telling Amy I saw the Kid Again magnet on a car other day while we were driving. So I got to talk more to my children about what a Kid Again is. My wife was wearing the hat 2 weeks ago at an event.
0: Nice.
1: So,
0: and I have the tape measure, so I'm going to let anybody see that, not just people who come to my house to work on things.
1: Sure.
0: I'll make sure everybody sees that. But what a great example you and your wife are setting for those boys.
1: Lord above, but we're trying our best.
0: So amen. Amy, you take these families on adventures. Tell us about some of the adventures, because they're pretty exciting and a lot of fun.
2: They are. They are a lot of fun. We started the year at the Detroit Pistons. We took about 1,000 family members down to Little Caesars Arena.
0: Say that again, the number.
2: About 1,000.
0: Man.
2: We had way more that wanted to attend. And this is where the fundraising that Applied Innovation is helping us with, you know, fundraising helps us provide more adventures for more families.
0: Right.
2: But we were able to take 1,000 roughly down to Little Caesars Arena. We have 50 to 60 corporate volunteers that show up and help our small team of three that manages the entire state.
0: Three.
2: One of them being Applied Innovation. Alex has been there multiple times.
0: Not a surprise at all.
2: Yeah, and we get to go. So families come in. We normally have a registration table set up. Volunteers help families from the parking lot all the way in the venue. Once families get in the venue, we have normally the upper gondola is completely rented out for a Kid Again. And then we have lower bowl ADA seats and other seating throughout the venue. Families are able to do a couple different on-court experiences. So we have National Anthem Buddies.
0: Okay.
2: We have High Five Tunnel, which certain kiddos get selected to be able to go down on the court and do those opportunities with the players, which has been phenomenal. It's my favorite pitcher.
0: How exciting.
2: Yeah. Seeing our kids stand in front of the Pistons players on the court with the American flag behind them is just, it's one of my best pitchers every single year. But the Applied Innovation team shows up. I can call Alex and say, hey, I need 10 to 20 volunteers for this adventure, and they come in full force. Then we go to Michigan's Adventure. We just had an adventure on Monday.
0: Oh, fun.
2: So that was 3,000.
0: What?
2: 3,000 family members.
0: 3,000?
2: Yeah, they get a day. We try to take care of parking, food, admission. And then we always do photos in Michigan. We feel like if it's a lot to get some of these families out of the house and to these adventures. So we want, to us, that's our gift or memento, is we have a volunteer crew of professional, a team, professional photographers who take photos of our families at these adventures, and then we share it and they can download it or do what they want. But when Alex says that once they get a taste of the adventures, we've had the same Applied Innovation crew for the last 3 years. 25 employees sign up every single year for that adventure in particular. So that's the Grand Rapids office that does that one.
0: That's amazing. How do you wrangle and facilitate an event for 1,000 people, let alone 3,000, like internally? What's your structure to keep track?
2: We have a phenomenal program manager. Her name is Shauna. She does a fabulous job of all the logistics. She does all the family planning, registration, communication with the families. She has everything for the volunteers down to what job they're going to do when they come in. So she keeps us all in line. She's very good. Yeah. She's been with the chapter. She started 5 months after I did.
0: Okay.
2: So she's been with the chapter for a while. And then we end the year as our holiday adventure at the Henry Ford.
0: Oh,
2: so
0: beautiful.
2: We'll have up to 2,000. We have a Santa Claus who has been with us from, he met us the first year we did our holiday adventure at Potter Park Zoo in Lansing. He met our families there, and he actually became, I guess there's a full track in the Santa world where you can become certified to handle children with critical illnesses.
0: Oh.
2: He is the only Michigan Santa certified to do that now. He sent us an email a couple months ago. He became certified because our children had such an impact on him the first time they met him.
0: I want his contact information.
2: I'll give it to you.
0: That's amazing.
2: Maybe we'll bring him for the next interview.
0: That would be great.
2: Santa join us. Yeah. He'll be at the Henry Ford. This year's holiday adventure is November 8th.
0: Okay.
2: We do corporate toy donations across the state where we have a lot of companies that will put toy boxes in, and we take all of those toys. Again, Applied Innovation is there for really every single adventure we have. They pull different employees across the state to be able to join us, and they hand out, the one year they handed out gifts.
1: Yeah.
0: Really?
2: To the families. Yeah, we have it's called the Lodge. So through the Henry Ford, they can go there, have pictures with Santa, and then each child, including the sibling, gets a toy.
0: This is remarkable. It's bigger than last year when we talked. There's more and more and more. There's a fundraising golf outing coming up in August, right? Who wants to talk about that?
1: I'll give the details. You give the...
2: Yeah, absolutely.
1: I'll
0: all
1: give the
0: right.
1: details, you give the heart.
2: Okay,
1: there we go.
2: Perfect.
1: August 10th at University of Michigan Golf Course is our third annual. Again, all proceeds, every penny goes to a kid again. To do everything that Amy's just described, to give adventures to these families. So come, again, starts 8:30 registration and a shotgun start, food, everything you can think of. The course is obviously beautiful. We've had really great success.
0: Do you golf
1: shining
0: that day?
1: Down each
2: Absolutely.
1: Time, so that we expect.
0: Do you golf? Yeah.
1: I do, yes, yep. If it's neat, I mean, we're there to support and help get things organized, and then if there's a spot to go, then I'll go out there and help be a part of that too.
0: I have never golfed in my life other than putt-putt.
1: Oh, you got to come out.
0: I love golfing terminology, though.
1: Sure.
0: Shotgun start, you know, woody,
1: right.
0: bogey,
1: know, right.
0: upside downy. The terms are really fun.
1: Yeah, it's a good, you know, the outings are great. I think you get a sense, one, you get a lot of collaboration, and we really... this was our first Apply Classic with the kid again. That was our first time doing a golf outing, so we even didn't know a little bit what to expect. Our marketing team
0: man,
1: did a ton
0: oh
1: of
0: man.
1: Work. A kid again, Shauna, the whole group came together. University of Michigan, their golf course came alongside. They were a huge part of it, so it really was a great team effort. We were really impressed by the success of it because we didn't even know what to expect. Last year surpassed the first year. We obviously... The plan is to surpass that again this year coming up, and I'll let Amy talk about some of this. We have lots of sponsorships still available, but they've done a great job fulfilling a lot of that so far. So please come on out and support one of the best organizations you will ever see in a kid again. That's for sure.
0: Tell us how you really feel about it, Alex.
1: Yeah, really, exactly.
0: Amy, so you're charged with the heart, Alex says.
2: Yes, the heart.
1: This is the pole.
2: Yeah, and I'll actually, I wish, we'll have to bring one of the kiddos in at some point.
0: Mm-hmm.
2: So we have three families that have been pretty much staples in the 3 years that we've had the Applied Innovation golf outing to benefit a kid again. One of them is Chase. Chase is one of our amazing kids. He does the speech every year before the golfers take off. And if you want to cry, he's definitely the one that will get you there.
0: Oh, boy.
2: Chase is 19, 20 now. He's been with us from the beginning. He has cystic fibrosis.
0: Okay.
2: He is a junior dragster. He's a chef. He's a musician. He's a everything in the world. But Chase's story is... when I first met Chase, he had a junior dragster that he was racing, and the front of it is painted purple for cystic fibrosis with a ribbon. He wanted the names of the first 1,000 children enrolled in the Michigan chapter, and he had them put on his car. And then he would bring his car to events, and our children would be able to find their name. And then he would help them sit in the car, tell them about the story. So Chase has been a huge advocate. Not only is he a child going through something, he's in the hospital frequently from his condition, but he's advocates so much more for the children in the program than he does for himself. But his is a pretty powerful speech.
0: What a remarkable young man.
2: And then we have Devin.
0: Oh, good.
2: Devin is also 19 years old. He'll be at the golf outing this year. Devin has leukemia, and he joins us every year. Last year, some of the golfers were helping him golf because he has never golfed.
0: Okay.
2: So at one of the holes, I usually drive Devin around in a golf cart, and we watch the shenanigans happening across the course every year, and Devin gets a kick out of that. But last year they actually were allowing Devin to hit the balls from one of the holes. So that was a lot of fun for him.
0: Yes.
2: Yeah, and him and his mom come every year. And then we had Stella and Philip,
0: of course,
2: play at a game mid, I guess it was at lunch.
1: Yes.
2: Yeah, so they played a game with the golfers when they came back around. Stella and Philip always won. I think Stella more than Philip.
1: They were.
0: Oh, really?
2: But
0: they
2: yeah, they, yeah, they play games with the golfers when they come around to share a little bit about our program as well.
0: And I love the fact that these kids on the adventures get to see other kids who might not seem normal to the naked eye, to people who don't know, who don't understand. And they're surrounded by people who love them and support them and want to make sure they have good lives as long as those lives are here, may it be many, many, many years. And for the parents to also see other parents going through what they are managing in their own homes, and for everybody to just exhale for a brief moment. It really is miraculous what you two do for all of these families. Before we close, is there any stone we've left unturned, any Father's Day message you'd like to share, or the website again, or all of the above?
2: Yeah, I mean, from a kid again, happy Father's Day to all the fathers out there. Happy Father's Day, Alex.
1: Oh, thank you.
2: Our fathers mean the world to us. They show up in full force at our adventures as well and are just as much a part of our program, and we love them. So happy Father's Day to everyone. From a kid again, and the website to find out more information, to volunteer, to donate, to enroll a kiddo who mm-hmm. might qualify, go to akidagain.org.
0: akidagain.org. Alex, you're up.
1: Well, you know what? Everything Amy said is the most important part. A Kid Again. Where you can find us at appliedinnovation.com, but we're just going to point you to A Kid Again about what's coming up right now. So we're really excited about that. And happy Father's Day to all the fathers out there.
0: And happy Father's Day to you as well, and to any of the fathers listening, or to those of you whose dads may not be around anymore. We're wishing all those dads a happy heavenly Father's Day. I am so grateful, Amy and Alex, and A Kid Again and Applied Innovation, for the work that you do and for your coming out to join me today. Thank you very much.
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0: And thanks to each and every one of you for spending your Sunday with us. I'm Alisa Z. You're listening to the Sunday Edition.
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0: Good morning. I'm Elisa Z. Thank you for spending your Father's Day Sunday listening to the Sunday edition. I'm glad you're here. I know we're pausing.

0: today to take notice of and honor our fathers. And my father, as many of you know, has been gone for a little while, and some years are harder than others. Other years zip by with not a tear in sight, but every moment and every day, everything has its own ebb and flow. Anyone who's ever experienced the pain of loss, which I presume is just about anyone, knows this to be true. Well, this year for me is one of those where I'm feeling the grief very heavily. It's not so much seeing all the ads for the perfect Father's Day gifts. I have fond memories, of course, of wrapping presents for my dad and, more importantly, watching his face light up with his youthful enthusiasm and a sparkle in his eye anytime one of his children or grandchildren presented him with a gift. Like so many of us, I have become proficient in compartmentalization. If I hadn't gotten so good at this, I'd probably be crying every day. It's barely been a year since saying goodbye to my mother, and my dad left this earth just over 3.5 years ago. Most days, I live my life filled with joy, hope, and enthusiasm. Of course, there are moments, though, that chip, chip, chip away at my peace. A couple of things triggered a stronger reaction this year than maybe even last year. Something fun and interesting happened to me the other day. I was talking on the phone with a gentleman whose late father was a pretty darn famous entertainer. And when I was first introduced to this man, I jokingly asked him whether he was related to this star, since they share the same last name and the same somewhat unusual spelling of that name. So my half-hearted joke was met with a big smile. This person said, "People of a certain age do ask him whether or not that is his relative." Then he smiled even more broadly and said, "Actually, that was my dad." I didn't even know if he was telling the truth or kidding at first, but I found out he wasn't joking at all. So that, of course, prompted me to think about my own father. Well, certainly not nearly as well known as this gentleman's dad. My father carved out a remarkable reputation and left behind a powerful legacy across the state and beyond. So I understood on a small level what my new chum experienced. I certainly knew what it felt like to have someone say, "Really? Specs Howard was your father? I didn't even know there was a Specs Howard." Well, in those moments, of course, I beamed with pride. I smile now and I think about all of the stories I have. I started thinking more deeply about how, just like this gentleman, people often reach out with stories, talking to me about their time with my father. When this happens, I'm filled with pride and joy that really is equal to nothing else. In speaking with this person, I felt as though I had found a kindred spirit. Now again, while the numbers of admirers are vastly different, I still felt as though someone understood what I'm feeling and continue to feel all year long. In my book, my dad was a gem. He was aces. And I'm guessing that to all of you who are listening, if you have lost your father, whether it's yesterday, a year ago, or 20 years ago, I'm sure when you talk about him or hear stories about him from others, at least I hope those make you smile as well. Now, Father's Day, of course, is a day set aside to honor our dads. Children give them drawings made at school. Ties, aftershave, and other trinkets are unwrapped. Father's Day is spent with children and their families, and Dad is treated like royalty. Now, I said there were a couple of things that made me more wistful and sad this year than I have been at other times. The tug for me came in the form of previous social media posts. I'm sure you all get pictures from a year ago today, or on this day 4 years ago, and so on and so on. Well, much of what has come to my memories are pictures of my dad. There are photos of me standing behind him, smiling broadly. There are photos of laughing and joking around while he opened his Father's Day gifts. There are plenty of pictures, so many pictures of my dad with his children, his grandchildren, and of course, his great-grandchildren. Now, equally powerful are photos of my father with my mother. It's in those moments that I stare at their faces. I love to see them. I want to sit around the table and share food and laughter. I want to hear their voices. I want to laugh at their jokes and make them laugh at mine. Now, I know it's Father's Day, so I should be focusing largely on my father, but he and my mother were equal partners in all things. I'd actually like to digress now momentarily and go away from my personal experiences and talk just a little bit about when Father's Day even began. Just a guess that most of you don't know, the first event recorded in honor of fathers was nothing like today's celebrations. As the story goes, on July 5th, 1908, a woman named Sonora Smart Dodd held a service at a church in West Virginia to honor the fathers killed in a mine disaster. Now, that was expected to be a one-time thing and not an annual holiday. But I guess fathers get their time and get their due because while the meaning has changed over the years, Father's Day is celebrated on that third Sunday every June to thank fathers and honor their role for their hard work and their dedication. It recognizes how important fathers are in our lives, our families, and in our society. All too often these days, we hear stories of children growing up without the influence of a strong father in their lives. I know many mothers who have answered the call and raised their children on their own. And that, of course, is to be celebrated. However, for today, let us please take the time to honor the men who teach us, who guide us, and show us the way. I honor my father, who was a strong man in every way that's important. Now, back to all of these photos that have me laughing and crying in equal measure. I have so many great memories. Of course, no matter how many there are, it's never enough. So I will keep looking at them and feel the flood of all the emotions. It's a strange thing, and I know you'll agree, looking at pictures of people who are no longer with us, they appear to be so vibrant and joyful that it's hard to believe sometimes that we'll never see them again here on Earth. Instead, though, something does take the place. We get to live with wonderful memories and hold them in a special corner of our being. So today and all days, please join me in honoring the remarkable men in our lives. Let us soak up what they can teach us. Let's embrace the love they shower upon us, and let's also take the time to say thank you. While melancholy memories offer joy and sadness, they also shine a light into our hearts to let us witness once again how our very beings have been touched by the powerful, loving, brilliant, and joyful men who have graced us with their presence. I wish the happiest Father's Day to all of the fathers past, present, and future. And I hope that the imprint you fathers leave on the world will help the rest of us to carry on and on and on. Thank you to each and every one of you for choosing to spend some of this Father's Day Sunday with us. I'm Elisa Z. You're listening to the Sunday Edition.
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It is all about dads today on 90s Country. First of all, happy Father's Day. I'm Heather. You're going to hear some of your favorite songs that really point to a special man in your life. Plus, we're going to hear from some of you on what you remember about your dad.

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1: I know it's Father's Day, but I have three great kids, Rachel, Rebecca, and Ryan, and I just want to acknowledge what a blessing it is to be their dad.
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If you had serious FOMO like I did just a couple of weeks ago when CMA Fest was in Nashville, well, I have some good news. 4 days of superstar performances in a jam-packed three-hour television event. 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And it'll be available the next day on Hulu. But you'll be able to see performances from Riley Green, Ella Langley. Oh, Riley's hosting too, along with Laura Spencer. Don't miss it.

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I do want to acknowledge those of you, like myself, who have lost our dads. Today is a difficult day for a lot of us, but keeping you all in my heart, it's Trace Adkins.

Who didn't love growing up and getting a McDonald's fried apple pie for dessert? Well, they're bringing them back starting this week for a limited time in honor of our 250th birthday. I gotta be honest, I didn't know they weren't there. I thought they always sold them.

I was kind of doing a little homework on some of the best TV dads from the 90s, and I have my top three. See if you agree with me. Number three dad was Danny Tanner on Full House. That's solid. Tim Taylor on Home Improvement coming in at number two. And by far, my number one pick, best TV dad, Al Bundy, Married with Children.

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0: Melissa, and I just wanted to say happy Father's Day to my dad, Rick. He's always been my biggest fan, and I'm so lucky to have him.
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We salute you this morning on 90s Country. It is Father's Day. I'm Heather, and we're playing some of the best country music songs about dads this morning, plus hearing from you. 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Alan Jackson kicks off the hour with Where I Come From.

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Now, you know, Keith Urban has dropped a Yacht Rock album, and he is going to co-host with me next Sunday. But in the meantime, I'm going to give you a sneak peek at one of the songs off the album. It's on the way on 90s Country.

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Next Sunday, I am so excited to have Keith Urban join me to co-host and to talk about his brand new yacht rock album, Flow State. 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It's Summer Breeze from Keith Urban on 90s Country.

On Thursday, I would love for you to put on your comfiest sweats, throw up your hair, if you have hair, kick your shoes off, put your slippers on, and watch CMA Fest presented by SoFi. It is Thursday, 8, 7 Central, airing on ABC. Cody Johnson, Ella Langley, Blake Shelton, Lainey Wilson, Tim McGraw, and a whole bunch of others. It's a three-hour special, but it basically covers all 4 days of the Superstar Entertainment just weeks ago in Nashville. So check that out. Riley Green and Lara Spencer will be hosting.

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I think we all thought our dads were rich when we were kids, right? It's daddy's money and ricochet.

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It's Father's Day, obviously, so I'm going to grab a bunch of your Father's Day shout-outs and play them throughout the show. So if you want to drop them on my Instagram, too, go to Scotty K on Air, Scotty with a Y, the letter K on Air on Instagram, and we'll get them in.

It's Father's Day, so you have to listen to me all day. That's what today means. You just have to. My Sunday ratings are going to be through the roof. No, I don't want another tie. Okay. Yeah, I'll take the number one dad mug. That's fine. Trade. Good trade.

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1: Ella Langley has entered the chat at the World Cup. 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And that's a new level of fame, I feel like. 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

0: Did you hear the announcer shout out Ella Langley, kinda, at the World Cup? Check this out.
1: They wanted to, at some point, make a statement. They're choosing Texas, I can tell.
0: You hear him? 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And they said, they're trying to make a statement. And they were playing in Texas, by the way. But come on, that is a direct line from the song. It is a shout-out for Ella Langley.

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We got all that wonderful 90s country this morning from Heather every Sunday from 8 to 10. 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

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I'm going to hit some of those Father's Day shout-outs, too, coming up in just a little bit. 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
1: On Father's Day, we got to show how right we always are. 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
1: He knew all along. 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

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Woody has a last name. Tom Hanks had no idea, by the way. 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It's time.

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This weird list of things dads want for Father's Day came out, and obviously it's different for everybody, but one of them was to go on a hike with your kids, which you cannot put that on a universal list, because if your kids don't like hiking, this is going to be the worst experience of all time, because one, either they're going to complain the whole time, or two, you got to carry them. That's not a gift. I threw it

If there's an album you want to stream for Father's Day, it's, I would say, Till I Die. I think the Luke Combs Fathers and Sons album that came out in 2024 is the most elite father album there is. There's a lot of good songs, but this is a complete work of art. Check it out.

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And nowhere else do they call it that. Well, that's not actually true. I did get curious and I dove in a little bit. It actually originated in England, the word soccer, in the late 19th century because it was called association football to distinguish the difference between rugby football. And then the name kind of got shortened. So association is obviously A-C-C-O-C. So it was a sock. And then they added an ER because they thought it sounded weird. So they called it a soccer. And then they dropped the A and they just called it soccer. So England did it. We didn't screw this one up, guys. Atlantic.

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Toy Story 5 is not for kids, and let me prove it. When Toy Story 1 came out in 1995, I was 11 years old. Toy Story 2, 1999, I was 15 years old. Toy Story 3, 2010, I was 26 years old, just had a kid, still for me. Toy Story 4 was 2019, 35 years old, and at Toy Story 5 now, I'm 42 years old, and this is still for us. So we were there from the originals. Listen, if you weren't alive in 1995, just know you're a second generation Toy Story watcher. Chill. Bet you

0: 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It's like needing a lawyer, but getting some guy who just watches courtroom dramas.
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1: I talked about this a few days ago, and they did not take my recommendations, by the way. It's Brew, the time capsule created for the 250th anniversary of America, is ready to be buried. Something from every state is going in there. A lot of states sent letters, postcards, poems, some coins. I would have been cramming that thing with the most shameless pop culture stuff. Labubus, Crocs, a link to my favorite TikToks from this year.

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1: What's up? It's Brew. World Cup action underway. Even if you're not a soccer fan, you might want to know about this. Americans named George Washington can win a free Jeep if USA wins the World Cup. I don't know what's more unbelievable, that USA is like good enough to win this thing, or that there's people out there really named George Washington.

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1: Hey, what's up, Ross? It's Brew. What would you put in this time capsule we're doing for America's 250th birthday? That's like the most 2026 thing you can think of.
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1: Oh, my gosh. 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We'll be on iPhone 86 by then.
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0: If you're not a huge sports fan, you might not even know this is happening, but the World Cup, which is like the big soccer international competition, is happening now. I love all the side stories, like how the biggest thing that international fans are angry about are the beer prices. Although they didn't get mad in Boston. Scotland just played there, and they drank almost all the beer they had. Sold four times the normal amount in the city for that weekend. The Scottish people don't play.

0: country Sunday nights. Brew on the radio. Thanks so much for hanging out today. Who's this?
1: Hey, it's Susie. Since last week, I've called you maybe like 200 times.
0: I know, and I love you for that. You know how like they used to have the top five friends on your phone you could pick? You would be like top three for sure.

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